The Bottle's Gone. It's Benjamin Todd on Iowa Public Radio. That from the album Vengeance and Grace. And before that, Sierra Farrell. We heard Years. I'm Al Scherz. I love everything in this next set of music. I have Doug Seegers on the way, as well as Emmylou Harris, and we continue with Graham Parsons.

0: From an album called Going Down to the River, it's Doug Seegers and a track called Angie's Song. And before that, a classic from Emmylou Harris from the album Cimarron, we heard Born to Run. I'm Al Scher. Steve Earle and Los Lobos have teamed up. We'll hear that track in just a few minutes, and I have the Hacienda Brothers next.
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And I won some silver at 7-card stud, so I was out doing fine.

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And I fell to my knees and I

There's Dave Alvin from a collection of songs written by California songwriters called West of the West. We heard Sonora's Death Row, one written by Blackie Farrell. And before that, Flaco Jimenez from the album Partners. We heard Flaco and Linda Ronstadt, a track called El Puente Roto. I have Dolly Parton coming up in just a few minutes, and we continue right now with Merle Haggard. This is from an album called Cheatin', one called My Ramona.

0: From the album Woodland, that's Gillian Welch and David Rawlings, a track called Empty Trainload of Sky. And before that, the late, great Dolly Parton, we heard Little Sparrow. I'm Al Scherz. I have Turnpike Troubadours on the way on the show, and I've got Hayes Carl coming up next. Don't go away.
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breath. Get out of the jungle and just stay alive. The con is that danger. The con is that breath.

From the album The Price of Admission, it's the Turnpike Troubadours. On Rust on the Dial, we heard Ruby Ann. And before that, We're Only Human. That's the title track of the most recent Hayes Carl release. I'm Al Scherz. I'm glad you've tuned in for Rust on the Dial. We do this every Sunday evening at 6 p.m., and you can hear the show Saturday mornings at 8 a.m. I hope to see you then.

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It's time to board the Blues Bus for another trip down Blue Avenue. I'm Bob Dorr, the tour guide. It is also time to help with the Bus Gas Fund. 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Coming up shortly, new music from Danielle Nicole, Janova Magnus, and Kevin Burt. Let's hit the road with the latest CD from Joanna Connor on Blue Avenue with Bob Dorr.

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1: Cedar Rapids band Cat Blue and the True Believers has got the Iowa Blues on their new four-song EP, Clock Strikes Blue. Kind of reminds me of the old Johnny Cash song, I've Been Everywhere. Cat and company are hosting a three-band extravaganza in Cedar Rapids at Veterans Memorial Coliseum on October 17th, featuring those True Believers, the Jenny Grouse Band, and headlining the Duke Tomato. Prior to that was multiple Blues Music Award winner Janova Magnus with The Devil Is an Angel Too. That is on Janova's new CD, her first live album called Truth in the Room. And starting this week's fundraising edition of Blue Avenue was Joanna Connor's new live CD, Live on 1111. We heard her tribute to one of her guitar heroes, the Magic Sam Boogie. I'm Bob Doerr. Here we are in the middle of September, and this is the first Blue Avenue fundraiser show of the year. Have you paid your dues to have these blues on Iowa public radio platforms? 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Coming up, I've got exclusive Iowa Public Radio recordings of Heath Allen's Iowa Blues Expo at Winter Blues Festival in Des Moines last February, and the brand new disc from multiple Blues Music Award winner Danielle Nicole. 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

0: There's two acoustic blues tunes from two of the biggest names in acoustic blues on the scene today. And, oh, by the way, they both live and bass in Iowa. The Big Love blues man Kevin Burt started the set with Because I Love You. That's from Kevin's brand new CD called This Trip, released just 2 weeks ago. That was followed by internationally traveling award-winning Catfish Keith with the James Alley Blues. That's from Catfish's 2025 disc Sugar for Sugar. 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
5: In 1965, John and Mary Beth Tinker went to school in Des Moines wearing black armbands to protest the Vietnam War. 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I'm Charity Nebbe on the next Talk of Iowa from IPR News. Our Iowa Famous series continues with the Tinkers. 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

0: Eric Douglas on the drums. Little Richard said, ow!
1: Exclusive Iowa Public Radio live recordings have been part of these trips down Blue Avenue since it started over 15 years ago. There's some of the latest of those recordings done when a who's who of Cedar Rapids blues players invaded the capital city for last February's Winter Blues Festival, fronted by Des Moines multi-instrumentalist Heath Allen for Heath Allen's Iowa Blues Expo circa 2026. Retired IPR Wizard of Wires Phil Moss came out of retirement to record the entire night of Iowa performers on that stage, and we blues bus riders get to enjoy his efforts. Iowa Blues Hall of Famer Heath Allen sang Ain't Been the First Time and played sax on both songs. Iowa Blues Hall of Famer DJ Dan Johnson was the bass player and singer on Slippin' and a Slidin'. Ow! Tommy T-Bone Giblin, another Iowa Blues Hall of Famer, was the keyboard man. Cool Little Richard-esque piano solo on Slippin' and a Slidin'. Eric Douglas was the drummer and Jason Christensen was the guitar player. Both of them are, yeah, a little young for the Blues Hall of Fame, but, you know, I'm betting they'll get there sooner or later. Some of the best Iowa musical and technical talent coming together to showcase our homegrown blues in Iowa on Iowa public radio platforms around the world. I think that is so cool. 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One of this year's Winter Blues Fest fan favorites, not from Iowa, was Canadian couple Anika Chambers and Paul Delaurier. 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From that album titled Our Time to Ride, this is the title track on Blue Avenue with Bob Dorr.

I'm going to bet that without this program, I would not have known about Task Crew. And now he's one of my favorites on the contemporary blues scene. He is a New York State Blues Hall of Famer, but doesn't seem to travel much. Taz's latest disc is Might Give Out, But Won't Give In, from which we just heard A Nasty Turn. Before that, one of my favorite discs of the year so far, Stone Cold by harmonica master Russ Green. We heard I Believe Russ Green is one of the best harp players on the planet. And the set started with Canadian couple Anika Chambers and Paul DeLaurier with the title song from their CD, Our Time to Ride, which is one of the 20 CDs in our drawing for this fundraising edition of Blue Avenue. I'm Bob Doerr. How many artists like Task Crew have become favorites of yours because you heard them on the Blues Bus? Put a value on these weekly trips down Blue Avenue and make that contribution to the Bus Gas Fund to keep it going. 800-235-2665 or ipr.org. We are now already half finished with this trip. Have you made that pledge? The bus don't go without that dough. IPR.org, 800-235-2665. 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
1: Hour number two of this fundraising trip down Blue Avenue starts with three songs from CDs included in our 20 CD drawing prize. We just heard from Iowa Blues Hall of Famer Rush Cleveland's most recent release, Sunday Blues. The song is Love Me or Leave Me. That preceded by iconic Chicago harmonica master Billy Branch with Hate to See You Go. That's one of 15 Little Walter songs on Billy's disc Roots and Branches. My thanks to Alligator Records for making that CD available to our fundraising effort. And the set started with one of the biggest stars in contemporary blues, Danielle Nicole, who won two Blues Music Awards from the Blues Foundation this year, including Vocalist of the Year. We heard her sing Dreams. That's on Danielle's brand new CD, Fireflies. 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Help keep the Blues Bus on the road. Coming up at the bottom of the hour, exclusive Iowa Public Radio recordings of Iowa Blues Challenge winners The Other Brothers at Winter Blues Fest in Des Moines last February, and vintage blues on vinyl from IPR's Blues Library. Right now, a few more brand new releases, starting with Iowa's own Cedar County Cobras on Blue Avenue with Bob Dorr.

At the top of the hour break, 25 minutes ago, I checked my mailbox and found three more brand new releases to share on the Blues Bus. That set started with Iowa's own Cedar County Cobras, who enlisted Iowa folk blues icon Dave Moore to play harmonica on that song Motorbike. That's on the Cobras' new disc, Sinners and Saints. That was followed by Boston's GA20, my favorite band at Winter Blues Fest in Des Moines this year. They enlisted harmonica icon Charlie Musselwhite to play and tour behind their new disc, Blues Now. We heard one that Charlie wrote called Strange Land. And that last song, Fight Like the Devil or Run Like Hell, is the title song from Wichita's Dustin Arbuckle and the Damnation's new CD, which has Kansas City guitar star Brandon Hudspeth as the guitar player on the whole album. You can be sure that we will be hearing a lot more of these three new releases in the weeks to come here on Blue Avenue. Do you ride the Blues Bus looking forward to hearing the latest releases by artists that you read about or hear about from other bluesers? Do you look forward to hearing blues that only happens on Blue Avenue because Iowa Public Radio goes to locations in our state and records those entire events? Do you like the specialty spotlight rides on the Blues Bus, like the vinyl shows or when Philly Cheese drives the bus? I often say that my approach is, if I only had 2 hours for the blues every week, these trips down Blue Avenue should be it. New blues, exclusive blues, historic blues, blues news, all in 2 hours and made possible exclusively by people like you with your interest in the blues. 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

You guys still with us out there? Oh, good. I'm going to play one of the oldest songs I've written, and it's a lot longer than I care to admit. Oh, this is a song called Come Clean. I wrote this about 15, 20 years ago.

There is another exclusive Iowa Public Radio recording done at Winter Blues Fest in Des Moines last February, spotlighting Iowa Blues Challenge winners, the Other Brothers. We heard BTW, by the way, and Come Clean. The Other Brothers are based in the Des Moines metro area and are growing quite the following in the capital city with their rockin' approach to the blues. 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So we've listened to new releases, Iowa artists, new albums, exclusive IPR recordings. Must be time for Vintage Blues on Vinyl from Iowa Public Radio's extensive blues collection. Let's start with a two-record set released in 1971 of recordings done in 1965. So 61-year-old performances by one of the greats, Mississippi John Hurt. He's the Candyman on Blue Avenue with Bob Dorr.

We are just so lucky to have access to Iowa Public Radio's Vintage Blues on Vinyl here on the Blues Bus. All three of those songs are in that library. The set started with folk blues icon Mississippi John Hurt doing Candyman, live in 1965, but not released until 1971. Then the godfather of British blues, John Mayall, with a live performance of one of his iconic identifiable songs, Room to Move. And lastly, the godfather of modern electric blues, Muddy Waters, with Jimi Hendrix drummer Mitch Mitchell, Rory Gallagher on guitar, and Chicago harmonica star Carrie Bell. I'm Ready is on the 1972 Muddy record, The London Sessions. All of that vinyl is in pristine condition and made available to us Blues Bus riders on Blue Avenue. Thank you, Iowa Public Radio, and thank you, Iowa Public Radio Blue Avenue listeners. We are down to the last 2 minutes. If you want to get in on the drawing for the 20 blues CDs, you got to do it now. 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Like I said earlier, because I was actually playing the blues for a living live in Piasta, Iowa this evening, this fundraising edition of the show was pre-recorded. 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Now we're down to less than 90 seconds. 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

Who was Harry Smith? The short answer about the 20th century polymath and hustler might be divined in his legendary anthology of American folk music from 1952, an LP collection of mostly Southern U.S. folk music on 78 RPM Records.

0: The anthology established a cult of listening and influenced popular and folk revival artists from John Sebastian and the New Lost City Ramblers to rockers like Jerry Garcia of the Grateful Dead and Beck. In addition to music recording and wide-ranging research into tribal and other cultures, Harry Smith was a painter on canvas and on film. He was a profound thinker and worker in the American vernacular.
1: I'm happy to be an American because it gave me the freedom to break its laws. It gave me the freedom not to vote if I didn't want it. It'll probably arrest me and I'll be able to collect prison songs.
0: That's a taste of my own conversation with Harry Smith in Greenwich Village over 30 years ago. We'll also hear from his biographer, John Zwed, about the enigmatic artist's life and times from Northwest Coast potlatches to West Village folk dives. But let's start with a song from Harry Smith's famed anthology of American folk music and a cover version years later. From 1929 in Johnson City, Tennessee, it's the Bentley Boys on American Roots.

0: Natalie Merchant and Richard Thompson from 2003 with a cover of the Bentley Boys song, Down on Penny's Farm, heard originally on Harry Smith's Anthology of American Folk Music. I asked the noted folklorist, jazz scholar, and music biographer John Zwed, who was Harry Smith?
1: Well, that's the toughest question of all, and maybe it's the only one that really seriously needs to be answered. He was, let's say, a filmmaker, a folklorist, a collector, a record producer, a magician, a painter, and as many people would say, also a polymath and autodidact. He was also a bum. That is, he had no paying job past the age of 25, and yet somehow survived to do amazing work, the most amazing of which is the anthology, or at least the most known, is the Anthology of American Folk Music, which has had an enormous influence over the years and continues to have so, and yet very few people have heard of him.

0: he used to ask, what really influenced you to be what you were? And he said, I had a lonely childhood, and I was astigmatic, and I couldn't see. So my hearing wasn't good. He had problems with his, you know, his bent over and so forth and so on, short. So his father made him a rowboat, and he would spend hours, you know, spend half a day floating around watching kelp and the water movement and watching small animals move and watching the flow of waves as they intersect. Someone said, well, is it surrealism that influenced you? Yes, but kelp, floating kelp in the water more so. He's not kidding, right? I start Googling kelp. Who pops up but Leonardo, who spent hours in a boat watching the water movements, and then he starts rigging up things that, you know, everything from canal locks to inventions that didn't exist. I think, well, it was good enough for Leonardo. It's good enough for Harry.
1: I've always been interested in things that are either made bigger than they belong or smaller than they belong. Because, of course, one of the great problems that faces the world, if it should live so long, that these observations form our contact with reality. Again, I presume that this type of notion is colored by the transcendental type philosophy that my parents espoused. So when I say when the time came to make motion pictures, I presume it arrives in everyone's life, but they don't make them. It just happens that I was a kind of a social outcast, so I had plenty of time on my hands and made them.
2: Harry Smith, from my interview with him at Allen Ginsberg's Greenwich Village, New York City apartment back in 1987. Harry grew up in Bellingham, Washington, and the island town of Anacortes. His parents practiced theosophy, a religion that combines mysticism, Buddhist, and Brahmic philosophy to arrive at ancient wisdom. As a loner high school kid, Harry became interested in the local Salish people, tribes native to the island, visiting and recording them with his friend Bill Holm. Biographer John Zwed tells us more.
0: First of all, you needed this big disc cutter, and you had to have a car battery, and then a transformer to do this, and you had to carry these heavy records with you. He biked some of the time. I can't believe he did that. But I talked to his partner, this Bill Holm, and he was a little younger, and they were going out together. And he said, I can't remember how we got there, because these were out in the country, and gas was rationed. So somehow, mysteriously, these two white kids show up out in there. And somehow, Harry gets on the side of these Indian people, so they trust him, and they want him to record him. So he's recording things that were actually against the law. American laws against certain kind of Indian religion practices, like singing and dancing, were in effect up to the early 40s.
3: This is opening a song of our prayer meeting. Native American Church.
0: And here's this little kid sitting recording these, and they're in this smoke-filled place with 200 people, the drums all night long, and they've got their heads covered with a blanket over this recording machine because they've got to hear what's happening on the machine. And every now and then someone taps them and said, can you record me? And then they go into possession. Now, I'm wondering what it's like to be, say, 15 or 16 to be in this scene where you see people moving into another reality. And we haven't talked about his film work. He started making films without a camera, which is the ultimate primitivist move.
4: How do you do that?
0: Painting thing, like
4: painting actually on the film.
0: Yeah, and then you don't have to develop it. And you can use crappy film for this, because it doesn't matter. Persistence of vision, as they call it, requires a certain number of repetitions or you don't see it. So he's having to repeat exactly the same thing by hand on the film, and he's painting on both sides.
4: So the films are really not movie films about something that's photographed. These are images on film of paint.
0: They're geometrics to begin with.
4: And was there a soundtrack on these films as well?
0: Initially, it's been said that he didn't intend one, but he said afterwards they were going to be bebop records. Now, here comes a problem. Bebop was about out as you get in the early 40s, and only, you know, only a couple towns in America really resonated to it. And Harry was rejecting all this modern stuff. So Harry suddenly jumps over rhythm and blues, swing, all that stuff, puts it to one side, and goes to bebop. And the closest I can come to understanding that is his partner in this stuff, Jordan Belson, said, well, it was the most modern and radical thing that we know outside of painting. And we thought, whoa, this is something that inspires us. So then they get into peyote about this time, which was still legal. And they're doing peyote, and they're listening to music, and they're seeing explosions. And so Harry's doing Bessie Smith records, but when he heard Dizzy Gillespie, wow, the things were exploding left and right.

0: So he starts to paint the recordings. And that had been tried in a moody sort of way in the 20s, where he said, what's the feeling of Rhapsody in Blue? What's blue and so on? But he decides that every dot, every stroke is going to be a chord or something.
1: And see, each line in that painting represents a certain note on the record. Like, if I had the record, you can project the painting to the slide, and then it can point to a certain thing. See, like, the main theme in there, which is to do do do do do do do do do, is are those curved lines up there. See, do do do do do do do do, and so forth. Each note is of the painting is on there. Just like I gave up making films after that last hand-drawn painting took like a number of years. I gave up painting after that thing took a number of years to make it, and it was just too exhausting, see.
0: But that's not enough. He's going to give it a frame that'll be different. So sometimes it's Kabbalah, sometimes it's a puzzle. And
2: are we looking at film right now, or are we looking at a painting?
0: This is a painting now. He's moved over.
2: It's moved over. Yeah,
0: very
2: okay.
0: Quickly. But here's what's really interesting to me. He decided from the very beginning that he would perform these films. He wouldn't just project them. He would make comments about them or over them or change the speed. He goes as far as when the projectionist makes a mistake of throwing the projector out the window and the audience applauds. They think it's part of the show. On another case, someone talked to him about using the Beatles as a soundtrack replacing Bebop. And Harry goes back to the booth and says, what are you doing? He said, it's the same thing, man. It's just, you know, it's rock. So Harry says, no, it's not rock. And he throws the tape recorder into the audience, and the audience applauds.

0: The Beatles from their 1963 debut album. Music that was not on the top of Harry Smith's list back then. What he was interested in was much older, from the earlier parts of the 20th century, that had roots even further back. Music not found on LPs, but on 78s. There were others that, like Harry, collected these early recordings, such as Joe Buzzard and Robert Crumb. But I asked John Zwed what made Harry's collections different.
1: Harry was more like a vacuum cleaner. Like, you know, let me have that, man. I need that. I mean, he certainly wanted certain things for certain things, but, I mean, none of those people you mentioned would have, say, hear their first shape note record and say, why aren't there more black versions of this? There must be, and they didn't get recorded. And white people must have taken credit for it. Well, he didn't know at that time they were actually black songbooks that were distinctive from the others. If he had known that, he would have known the right trail. But then none of them would have said, I'm going to check out Africa to see if there's a prototype in African Protestant religion.

0: Yeah, they were very focused on the record as individual artifact and performance, whereas Harry seems to have a little more of the cultural anthropologist, ethnographer, seeker in him, too.
1: It's very easy to see those moldy fig type old-fashioned collectors as being grouchy, nasty people smoking cigars in their basement playing these things. But if you actually look at who was collecting these records that Harry was collecting, they included the two sons of the Turkish ambassador, the Erdogan brothers.
0: Right,
1: they
0: included at the beginnings of Atlantic Records.
1: And people like Gunter Schuller, who became a classical composer and conductor. They were connoisseurs of what was being rejected by the connoisseurs. They were finding their own way in. So these guys had superior ears, born from God knows what, obsessive listening. And as a person who's trying to get rid of records, how much can you hear in a lifetime? And can you remember it?

Mississippi Bow Weevil Blues by the Masked Marvel, also known as Delta Bluesman Charlie Patton, in 1929, from Harry Smith's Anthology of American Folk Music. More on Harry's record collecting and the origin of the influential anthology coming up on American Roots.

0: I'm Nick Spitzer, and this is American Roots, with our exploration of the musical mind of West Coast to West Village artist Harry Smith. Biographer John Zwed told us how Harry caught the record collecting bug.
1: He wandered into a record store one day and heard them playing Tommy McLennan's, what was it, New Highway Blues, I think it was called. And he'd never heard anything like this. And I guess we all have had that moment where we say, what is this?

0: So he got very excited about this, and he started looking around, and he ran into Irish music along the way. But meanwhile, he's looking for the black stuff, and he's going to these places, and it turns out that they're all dumping their 78s because the army wants them for shellac.
1: Right, during the and war effort.
0: They're going by the pound. So you could pick them up for nothing or whatever, you know, so church basements and whatever. The idea was resisting. I don't want to see that thrown away, you know, take it in. So he starts finding...
1: Yeah, kind of an antiquarian impulse to keep the old format and hear the old music.
0: Yeah, but also it's music that nobody had heard, but the Japanese were being interned and they were having to dump their records and stuff. So he got all these Japanese records and someone said, what? There was no Chinese records? And who knew? I didn't, that there were Japanese popular records and Chinese popular records in the 1930s. I mean, who knew this?

0: So he's going into all the niches, and he's building up thousands of these things. And what happened was he had to dump a lot of them when he moved down to Berkeley. That's a separate story. He learned something about folklore and folk song because he was living in a tiny apartment underneath Bertrand Bronson, who was a great ballad scholar. But the thing was that Bronson was using commercial recordings of ballads, and this guy was really taking those records seriously.
1: He saw or heard that the records from the 20s and 30s on 78 were really oral tradition materials that the record companies were making and then selling back to those communities and beyond.
0: And he was using it as the basis of his four-volume work of the tunes for the child ballads, where he couldn't find anywhere else. So the odd part was always the academics knew that this stuff was important, but they couldn't bring themselves to admit it. They prefer the text. And that was why Bertrand Bronson was interesting, because he loved the music for its own sake. So Harry wheedled records out of him and so on. He built this stuff up, and by the time he moved to New York, it's not clear how many he had. My best guess is he had about 2,000 records he brought with him, 78s. Some say 10, but I'm not sure.
1: 78s are heavy.
0: Yeah, I know.
1: It's a lot to carry, and they're brittle, too.
0: Well, he had them shipped collect to somebody else.

0: So anyway, he's got this stuff, and he's broke. But then he ran into a collector who said, why don't you go to this guy who's starting up a, yet another record company named Mo Ash. Now, Mo Ash had done jazz recordings and various things, but he was doing a folk label.
1: Yeah, Folkways.
0: Yeah, Folkways. Anyway, Harry had these records, and he went to sell them to Mo Ash, and Mo's going through them. And he said, you know, you could probably make more money if you put them in a package somehow or other, and we could sell the whole package. Now, what he didn't know, and what I didn't know until recently, is that Mo didn't intend to sell this in a record store. He meant to sell them to universities and to libraries. And if you look at the price of this album, it was $200 and some, the six parts back in that time, which is prohibitive in anybody but a library. So that's what he wanted to do with it. He wanted it to be an album like a, an album of poems or a, an anthology of poems. And he said, why do we call it anthology?
1: And this was going to be a big 33 and a third record that was taking a culled collection of the 78s.
0: Right. And the 33 and 30 has just been invented. And yet, as yet, no one was doing anthologies.

So Harry pulls out these records that he's interested in, and they all were made no later than 1932. He really thought that people, they were singing and recording for their moment, but after that time they became conscious of the fact that people were collecting these things, so they were singing for history. But he thought there was something open and honest about it, and although the records were rough, what the hell, put them out there.

0: drawn.
1: Ever since then, people have been trying to figure out what the order was. Why did he do this? And every time you see an order, it's broken apart. So the first few songs are child ballads from their English collection, and number one is the number one ballad that was in the book and so forth. But then it shifts to something else. Sometimes it looks like he's talking about catastrophes, train wrecks. Another time he's talking love songs.
2: There's a lot of murders in there, too.
1: Yeah, and the people are trying to figure out, what's the order here? What's the hermetic order? What's the mysterious base on which he made this? Then he puts out notes for it, which read like telegrams, or better yet, like headlines, you know, train wreck kills five.
2: Well, was there, do you think Harry Smith had a vision that you could describe as unified, or is it just, you know, guilty pleasures of the collector?
1: Well, he's pretty clear about it.
2: Which is a vision.
1: He thought they were better made than the other records for whatever reason, but then he said they got the ones that were the most exotic and the ones that, sounded the best to him. That's not much to go by in trying to figure him out. And people are like, there's a whole book on him, on this, how this is organized. So I find it fantastic that they're trying to find reasoning behind it. Sometimes it's occult, sometimes it's something else. But Harry was freewheeling with this. But people like John Sebastian of The Loving Spoonful, who was a folkie before this, said when he heard this, he was blown away. He said, these recorders were done on somebody's porch. This is like I could hear the wood creaking, you know, I could hear the rocking chairs and people yelling, hey, my neighbors. This was in a studio, and their voices were coming from Mars. He said, who knew you had voices like that? You know, some of them's way up in the stratosphere, and some of them are growling. People were saying, I didn't know people sang like that. And it's a quick jump to say, oh, I see, now you could become a punk singer and sing like that. Now you could become, you know, a rock and roller and sing like that. But these guys actually heard these things. I mean, Van Morrison heard them, Dylan did, and they were really energized by the roughness of it.
0: Oh, the cuckoo is a pretty bird.

0: The Cuckoo, sung by Clarence Ashley, recorded in Johnson City, Tennessee in 1929. It's a song that inspired Jerry Garcia of the Grateful Dead. Jerry told me about his relationship with Harry Smith's anthology.
1: Well, that was my first exposure to real folk music. I mean, before that, what I heard was all secondhand stuff. Was, you know, the sort of stuff like the Kingston Trio and that, you know, strictly top 40 folk music. And I mean, even up to and including Pete Seeger and that sort of the city billies and the, you know what I mean, city folk interpreters of what was really rural music. I didn't really understand the distinction. It wasn't until I was exposed to that Harry Smith collection of folkway stuff, and I heard all these records, and I said, my God, listen to that stuff. This stuff has incredible energy, and has amazing strength. That was the stuff where I started to really appreciate. That's where I learned down claw hammer picking, or frailing, or whatever you want to call it, drop thumb, from listening to the Clarence Ashley cuts on that one album. There's three sets of double albums, if I remember correctly, in the Harry Smith collection. And the first one of them has a couple of those Clarence Ashley tunes on it, I think. And also Mississippi John Hurt. I mean, that record almost set me up. I love it. It is one of the most beautiful records. It's just gorgeous sounding.

Minglewood Blues by Cannon's Jug Stompers, 1928, recorded in Memphis, Tennessee. Gus Cannon on banjo and jug. Ashley Thompson vocal and guitar. Noah Lewis on harmonica. Minglewood was the name of a lumber camp upriver from Memphis where Noah Lewis once found work. The song was later covered by Jerry Garcia and the Grateful Dead on their first LP, 1967, as the New Minglewood Blues.

Beck was a blues originally recorded by Robert Johnson in 1936. Beck's version from the Harry Smith Project, a live tribute to the anthology in Los Angeles, 2001. Robert Johnson's song was intended for Volume 4 of the anthology, which was never published, but finally released by Revenant Records in 2000. While Robert Johnson didn't make it into the original anthology, many of his blues contemporaries did. Sleepy John Estes, Blind Willie Johnson, and Charlie Patton. Up next, more from Harry Smith biographer John Zwed and folk revival performer scholar the late Mike Seeger for the final act in our exploration of the great delineator, Harry Smith, when American Roots returns.

0: This is American Roots, in search of Harry Smith, the enigmatic producer of traditional music and ritual field recordings, avant soundscapes, a painter and a filmmaker, and most of all known as the creator and annotator of arguably the first major reissue recording, the Anthology of American Folk Music, in 1952 for Folkways Records. Folkways became part of the Smithsonian Institution in the 1980s, where I was posted, and sought out Harry Smith to discuss his work. Harry was staying in poet Allen Ginsberg's Greenwich Village apartment, where we met.
1: My golden years, which turned out to be lead or tin or something, are best turned to use at times in making films. And at other times, best turned to making recordings. This set of 120 recordings finishes that. That is a compact unit that allows the study of these rhythms, whether they come from outer space or whether they come from some essentially physical process, I don't know. I feel as surely as the life's blood pulsing through my body that through this very earth pulses some force that draws us together, that flings you around like a piece of cork from probably a comfortable living room and a nice friends and everything else into this chaotic atmosphere where you'll probably be nice on the street when you step out. But you're to view it with equanimity and think, my, what an interesting folk experience. Perhaps I would be written up like Stack of Lee or Frankie and Johnny. Maybe it'll be a famous death. He was leaving Ginsburg's at 10:30 one evening. Oh, now I'm sounding like Baskin Lunsford. He had such a nice way of singing.

0: I wish I was a mole in the ground. Bascom Lamar Lunsford, the minstrel of the Appalachians, lending his commanding voice and banjo playing to the tune recorded in 1928 in Ashland, Kentucky. In the 1960s, New York City folk revivalists like the New Lost City Ramblers took inspiration from Harry's collection. John Zwed told us that musicians Mike Seeger and Ralph Rinsler used to tape the records. Then they and others went out in search of the musicians from the old 78s, deep into Appalachia and the Mississippi Delta. To their surprise, some were still alive. When the Smithsonian acquired Folkways in 1987, Ralph wanted the anthology to be reissued. 10 years later, the anthology, now a CD set, won a Grammy. That same year, at a concert celebrating the reissue, the late folk music seeker, promoter, and performer Mike Seeger spoke about Harry Smith's collection.
1: In 1952, no one had ever thought of putting out basically hillbilly music and race music in an LP format. Alan Lomax and John Lomax put out some 78 RPM reissues. A couple of them in the 40s. But the LP format, the ability to hear one right after another and have them in bunches that kind of paint more of a picture, and to have the booklet the way that Harry did it, was very different than the Lomax. His unerring ear, his unerring vision of what is important, and his way, his artistic way of presenting it, just made it something almost bigger than it was. He had an incredible ability of perception. In fact, I think it was almost like a centrifugal force just flying apart. What was what Harry was, in a way, to me.

0: Blues man Alvin Youngblood Hart, 1998, with his rendition of John Hardy, a real person, a black man, sentenced to death in West Virginia for killing someone at a crap game. It's said that John Hardy wrote part of the song himself and sang it from the gallows. Both white and black singers, including Leadbelly, covered John Hardy. Harry Smith chose the Carter Family version for his anthology of American folk music. I asked biographer John Sweat about Harry Smith's legacy.
1: Did he not do a lot more than the rest of us? I mean, you know, I don't want to sit here and list his influences, but they turn up in weird places, you know. Look at it this way. It raises questions to me. Who gets a biography? What do you have to do to get a biography written about you? I opened my book by describing, what is it? It's right here in front of me. I'm standing in the ruined shell of a 19th century glass factory in Red Hook, the far fringes of Brooklyn, and the shards of glass crunching under my feet. Stacks of shipping cartons surround me, enough to fill a small New York apartment floor to ceiling. They contain the books and records of Harry Everett Smith, at least those that survived his life in the streets and other people's homes and things paid for by somebody else. This building will soon be converted to artist studios, something Harry never had, but now it's a warehouse of Smithiana, and I'm writing a book about him. In the first cartons I open are filled with what must be thousands of long-playing records, discs by Charlie Parker, Pink Floyd, Shel Silverstein, Thelonious Monk, Cajun Singers, The Chieftains, Grand Ole Opry, Black Church Sermons, raunchy proto-rap and comedy skits, New Orleans Prairies, bootleg Bob Dylan, square dance music, Alan Lomax field recordings, blues, bird songs, and American Indian chants. In the book boxes are journals such as African Arts, American Bee Journal, Journal of the American Society of Psychical Research, Biotechnology, Oral History, Blake Studies, Ancient Indian Traditions and Mythology, Nature, and Howard the Duck. I can't open any more of these boxes, which I didn't do. I have to stop it. I feel as if I'm entering Jorge Luis Borges' Library of Babel, a universe of books and records, or maybe a labyrinth of paper and vinyl, as there's no order and their contents random and seemingly meaningless. The temptation is to read and listen to every one of them in hopes of finding the meaning behind Harry, the reader, and the listener. But then I might never be able to write the book, and worse, maybe the book is already written and it's in there. How did I get here?

0: John Zwett, reading from his biography, Cosmic Scholar, The Life and Times of Harry Smith. Harry Smith, who passed away in 1991 at age 68, said, "I'm glad to see that my dreams came true. I saw America changed through music." Thanks to our colleagues in the School of Liberal Arts at Tulane University and to the National Endowment for the Arts, the New Orleans Tourism and Culture Fund, and Jim Hart in Chicago. We appreciate the help of Greg Adams, Cecilia Peterson, Dave Walker, and Jeff Place at the Smithsonian's Ralph Rinzler Folklife Archive and Smithsonian Folkways Recordings. 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I'm Nick Spitzer, and this is American Roots from PRX, Public Radio Exchange.
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0: This is American Roots, listening back to Harry Smith's influential 1952 Anthology of American Folk Music from the 1920s, 30s era of 78 RPM recordings. It's mostly from the southern U.S., including blues and country, jug bands, gospel, Louisiana Cajun music, and Texas cowboy songs, with tales of travel, tragedy, lost love, and banditry. This hour we'll hear later covers of the old music by artists like the Black Keys, Amethyst Kia, Gillian Welch, Bob Dylan, and Marianne Faithfull. We'll also hear about a recent focus on the anthology's B-sides. Right now, it's West Virginia guitarist and singer Frank Hutchinson's B-side, Stackalee.

0: Let's roll with one of the great blues songsters. Mississippi John Hurt from Avalon made 78s and was rediscovered in the early 1960s, influencing Dave Van Ronk, Dylan, Bonnie Raitt, and many more in the folk scene. Here's Mississippi John recording for OK Records in New York City, 1928, talking about the brutality of work in Spike Driver Blues on American Roots.
1: Take this hammer and cat to my captain. Tell him I'm gone. Tell him I'm gone. Tell him I'm gone. Take this hammer and cat to my captain.

Marianne Faithfull, 2001 in Los Angeles. At the Harry Smith Project Live. A series of performances covering songs from the anthology of American folk music. It's cool to hear her alongside Mississippi John Hurt's original tough tune about John Henry and the work, Spike Driver Blues. Blues as a feeling and pain-killing commentary on life's hardships existed before and well after the making of 78 RPM records, from small black agrarian communities to today's global rock and pop of the Black Keys coming up. But first, a version of Po' Boy Long Way From Home by Booker T. Washington, Bucca White from Aberdeen, Mississippi.

Dixie Ears from New York City, bringing African-American four-part harmony to the tale of the Titanic with their 1950 version of When That Great Ship Went Down. Check out a very different version on Harry Smith's Anthology of American Folk Music from the husband and wife duo of William and Versie Smith, who recorded it for Paramount in 1927. Harry Smith's own headline in highly personal song notes was, "Manufacturer's proud dream destroyed at shipwreck, segregated poor die first." As a kid in the 1950s, I remember elders often spoke of the Titanic in cautionary terms. Coming up, Songs of Outlaws, when American Roots returns.

This is American Roots, with music from the Anthology of American Folk Music, the epic collection of songs assembled by self-made ethnographer, producer, and artist Harry Smith. The many songs resonate from Bob Dylan and Beck to Amethyst Kia and others. The first volume of the anthology is dedicated to ballads, story songs, many about murder and banditry. One about gunslinger Cole Younger, a Jesse James associate, is coming up. First, a song telling of the 1881 assassination of President James Garfield, sung in 1927 by Kelly Harrell, a mill worker from Fieldale, Virginia, backed by fiddle, banjo, and guitar. The tale of Charles Guiteau on American.

0: Bob Dylan. I was a fan of blues and stories about bandits. In that case, his own outlaw blues, with its allusion to feeling like Jesse James, from Bob's 1965 LP, Bringing It All Back Home. Before that, we heard Texan Edward Crane, 1931, in New York, singing about real-life bandit Cole Younger, a Missouri outlaw who joined Frank and Jesse James on robberies throughout Missouri and Kentucky. After serving time in prison, Cole Younger and Frank James had a Wild West show that toured the South. Coming up, a 2002 recording by Gillian Welch, taking it from Harry Smith's anthology of American folk music, 50 Miles of Elbow Room, originally recorded by Reverend F.W. McGee, 1931, and also the Carter family. Before and after that, two B-sides. What are B-sides? The flip sides of all the tracks chosen for the anthology by Harry Smith and issued by Dust to Digital Records in 2020. This B-side song, I Heard the Voice of a Pork Chop, is a parody of I Heard the Voice of Jesus Say, Come Unto Me and Rest. The humor recorded by Medicine Show singer-guitarist Jim Jackson from Hernando, Mississippi in 1928.
1: Ah, don't that sound good? It sounds good to me. Oh, it certainly does now. Oh, stir it up, will you, while you... Don't that sound good?

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Ain't it nice to be nice when you can be nice? Oh, yeah. Don't I do this thing? I know I'm doing this.

suit is. I know I'm doing this, yeah. Don't I fit that thing? It just suits me. I know y'all is

Columbus Frugé, the Cajun accordionist and singer, solo, keeping time on a Coca-Cola crate. Columbus Frugé from Arnoville, Louisiana, a French settlement along Bayou Teche, the title location of the majestic song about the parting of lovers. It was a B-side of Saut Crapaud, Jump Frog, a favorite children's song, also with adult implications. And we are back with mostly later and some very current covers of the Anthology of American Folk Music recordings and B-sides from Doc Watson, Amethyst Kia, Gapemouth Brown, and Los Super 7, when American Roots returns.

In 1963, Kentucky singer Gene Ritchie was introduced to North Carolina guitar virtuoso and singer Doc Watson at Folk City in New York. That night, they sang the Carter family's powerful song of separated lovers, Storms Are on the Ocean. It was a B-side of the Carters' 1927 version of Single Girl, Married Girl, found on Harry Smith's anthology. Here are Gene and Doc on stage at Folk City on America.

Darling Corey, with the powerful voice and banjo accompaniment of Tennessean Amethyst Kia in 2013, on Virginian Buell Casey's Darling Cora, recorded in 1927 as the B-side to East Virginia Blues. The funereal song of lost love was collected by British folk song scholar Cecil Sharp during his 1918 trip to Western North Carolina. On a happier note is music from 1928, recorded by Henry Ragtime Texas Thomas, born in Big Sandy, Texas, 1874. He hoboed, played blues guitar, and improvised on West African-sourced quills. This Harry Smith anthology B-side tune was in turn a huge hit for Canned Heat 40 years later. Here's Henry Thomas, Bulldoze Blues.

Canned Heat, 1968, going up country as a hippie back to the land panacea with new lyrics, but based on Bulldoze Blues from Henry Ragtime Texas Thomas. His archaic use of quills was replaced by a flute. Here's a 1951 recording based on an old hymn about using a royal telephone to reach the Lord, originally recorded by Reverend Sister Mary Nelson on the Anthology of American Folk Music. I love this rockin' version with guitarist Sister Rosetta Tharp, joined by vocals with Marie Knight and pianist Sammy Price, Royal Telephone, here on the radio from American Roots.

See That My Grave Is Kept Clean, 2005, Los Super 7, with the late guitarist singer Gatemouth Brown from Orange, Texas. It was a note on respect in the afterlife from Texas bluesman Blind Lemon Jefferson's 1928 recording found on Harry Smith's Anthology of American Folk Music in 1952. Thanks for listening to the music from records, old and new. I'll put them back on the shelf and say goodbye on the radio for now. Here's to our colleagues in the School of Liberal Arts at Tulane University and our presenting station, WWNO-FM, at the University of New Orleans. 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I'm Nick Spitzer. 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

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Before that, we heard Human Fly by The Cramps, a punk band. 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

0: Heart Has to Work So Hard by Blondshell off her upcoming album Violins here on Studio One. 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

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I'm Erin Fuller. Our fall fun drive is still going on, and I wanted to do a little bit of a breakdown when it comes to the numbers. 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

0: Hey, baby, it's your papa. Give me a holler. 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

0: 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I'm Erin Fuller. 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

Love Me Not by Grace Potter off her new album Trespasser, which came out last month here on Studio One, 94.1 Des Moines, and everywhere on our website, studio1.org. I'm Erin Fuller. Next up is Matt and Kim with Daylight, a track from 2008. I hadn't heard this song in years. Studio One, I've only been working here for a few months, but Studio One has been awakening so many memories of all these songs I thought I lost to my memory, like this song plus a few others. 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Keep it locked. 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

0: Iowa artist Ben Rendell and your favorite band with Connie Don't Go here on Studio One, 94.1 Des Moines, and everywhere on the Studio One app. I'm Erin Fuller. 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

Blood by Mary in the Junkyard off their new album Role Model Hermit here on Studio One. I'm Erin Fuller. 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Thanks so much. I've got the Smiths up next. How soon is now?

0: Home Depot by Medium Build off his new album, King of Having Fun, which came out just a few weeks ago here on Studio One, 94.1 Des Moines, and everywhere on the Studio One app. I'm Erin Fuller. I love this album by Medium Build. There's so much passion. There's so much fun. There is such rockiness and such like upbeatness in this album. I just love Medium Build, and I love talking about it on air to you. Now, I'm going to let you in on a secret. I don't know if you know this, but I am not AI. I am a real person. I'm not a robot. And I have this real passion for music that I want to share with you. Maybe my passion and maybe my love or my trivia or my stories about this music makes you interested in this artist or this other music that we are playing. 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I got it's coming up.
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I'm Erin Fuller. We've also got an Instagram, IPR Studio One. 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

0: Sun Has Set by Biba Doobie off her upcoming album Pylon here on Studio One, 94.1 Des Moines, and everywhere on the Studio One app. I'm Erin Fuller. 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

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Keep us new, keep us diverse. I've got Leon Bridges up next. His new album, Happiness Anytime, drops next month, I believe. Here is Talk It Over.

0: I Will Survive by Cake off their 1996 album Fashion Nugget here on Studio One, 94.1 Des Moines, and everywhere on our website, studio1.org. I'm Erin Fuller. 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

0: Halfway by Swap Meet off their new album Mount Zero, which came out earlier this summer. Before that, Depeche Mode, Never Let Me Down Again, Jack White, Archbishop Harold Holmes, and The Nightlights, a local Iowa band. 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Phoebe Bridgers, her new album Lost Weekend came out a little bit ago. I got her song Lost Boys coming up.
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Lost Boys by Phoebe Bridgers off her new album Lost Weekend here on Studio One. I'm Erin Fuller. We have a big move coming up. Our master control building is moving from the ISU campus to the Main Street down in Ames. It won't be finished until 2028, but we are prepping right now. 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

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Thanks so much. Los Bichos is up next. This is Hang Up Part 2 featuring Adrian Quesada and Sinkane.

need someone, a person to talk to, someone who cares to love. Could it be you? Could it be you? 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It's not enough, it's just a habit of curious.

0: 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Now, I don't know about you, but I love Studio One's music taste. Like, we have such great taste. We're always playing something good, whether it be older, newer, in between, local, national, international, across genres, across eras. 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

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I'm Erin Fuller. 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I'm going to leave you with They Might Be Giants, Tyler the Creator, and Devin Gilfillian. This is Black Dog Rabbit Hole on Studio One. Thanks so much for tuning in. I will catch you tomorrow. Bye!

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I'm Tressa Glass here on Studio One, 94.1 FM Des Moines. That was Slowpulp's Better Man. We've been loving that track lately. Before that, Cleaning Windows by Van Morrison. Funny enough, that is what I was doing this weekend. I have dogs that like to stare out the window and bark at people, so their slobber is just layers deep on my windows and have to be cleaned regularly. Gross, but they are very cute. 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Bleachers is on now. This song is probably a little bittersweet since he is no longer married to Margaret Qualley. Wah, wah, wah. This is You and Forever. Oh.

0: that song is such a banger. That's Burning Out by the Linda Lindas. Before that, You Never Know by Wilco. Hey, I'm Tressa Glass here on Studio One. 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Jenny Lewis, my girl, is up next. I saw her in Nashville at the Ryman Auditorium back in 2018, 2019. It was incredible. 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

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I'm Tressa Glass. 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We'd love to chat with you. I have Blind Melon coming up, along with a band called Talker that I'm really excited about. This song is called The Worm, and it's my favorite category of music, angry girl music of the indie rock persuasion. Doesn't get any better than that. Right now, let's do Weezer featuring Wednesday. We might as well be strangers.

0: the Des Moines band The Mesmerists with Broken here on Studio One. I'm Tressa Glass. One of my favorite pieces of feedback that I hear is when either a local artist reaches out or one of their new fans reaches out and says that they learned about this artist and went to one of their shows because they heard them on Studio One. 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I've got Glass Animals on the way, along with the new track from Remy Wolf, which is a total jam. 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

Stone Over Water, the latest from Death Cab for Cutie. Before that, The Kids Are All Right by The Who. I'm Tressa Glass here on Studio One. 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We would love to chit chat with you. The Head and the Heart are on the way. Right now it's Elder Island, Pink Lemon.

0: Hot Slob, the latest from Sylvan Esso. Before that was Lost in My Mind by The Head and the Heart. I'm Tressa Glass here on Studio One. 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The only masters we have that we serve is our community members, aka the people that donate and keep us on the air. 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We don't have weird playlist requirements, and we definitely aren't using any AI DJs. 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Juliana Hatfield is up next. 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

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Thank you so much. We appreciate you. Nicole Adkins is on now, When the Night Falls.

0: The Plan by Built to Spill. Before that was I Feel Hope Coming by Alabama Shakes. I'm Tressa Glass here on Studio One. I've got the Swampland Jewels on the way, a great Iowa band. 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

That's the new single from Fontaines D.C., the band out of Dublin, Ireland. 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I've got Stevie Wonder on the way. I've also got Sonic Youth coming up, but right now, let's do some Cheap Trick. This is LO Kitties.

0: 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Before that, Incinerate by Sonic Youth. I'm Tressa Glass here on Studio One. 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

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Before that was You Don't Know How It Feels by Tom Petty. I'm Tressa Glass. 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I love me a Wordle. I love me a crossword. If you know, you know. Joy Division is on now. This is Love Will Tear Us Apart.

0: 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I've got Dinosaur Jr. coming up along with Nick Lowe. But next, we're going to do some Avett Brothers. Stick around.
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0: Still digging that song. That's Kurt Vile's Chance to Bleed here on Studio One. Before that, we heard The Rise, the new single from Iowa's very own The Host Country. I'm Tressa Glass. 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James Brown is playing next.
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saw Pokey Lafarge last night. Was it awesome? I can't wait to hear all about it. That was The Thing by Pokey Lafarge. He played Woolies last night. You can check out his interview with Tony Daner on our website, studio1.org. 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I've got Super Chunk on the way, but right now it's the Strokes going shopping.

0: Street of Dreams by U2. Before that was Late Century Dream by Superchunk. 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Team Studio One is my favorite group of people ever. 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I'll recommend $15 a month because we have a brand new Studio One tote bag that's available at that gifting amount. And I would love to see that out in the community. I'd love to see you repping that at the public library or at the grocery store. Bourne's and Echo and the Bunnymen are both coming up. This is actually my personal favorite track by Bourne's. American Money is on the way.
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I'm Tressa Glass. This is Lorelei is up next. They are opening up for Bleachers pretty soon here, September 25th out at Vibrant Music Hall. You can catch This is Lorelei. 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

0: 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Before that was Beaches in Tennessee by Cage the Elephant. I'm Tressa Glass. 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

0: Get Away From Me, I Think I'll Love You Soon. It's Julia Jacklin on Studio One. Her new album, The Gem, is going to be here next Friday, the 25th. I'm Tony Daner. It's Studio One. And you know, in the commercial world of radio and other things, you're the product being sold to advertisers. 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It's why we're able to play artists like Julia Jacklin and Iowa bands like Greg Wheeler and the Poly Mall Cops. 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

0: Avoid the creeps. Good advice from a band from right here in Iowa. Greg Wheeler and the Poly Mall Cops. They are from Des Moines. 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Kind of looks like a baseball shirt or like the college university t-shirt. Not quite the iconic John Belushi shirt from Animal House, but pretty close. 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

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Yeah.

Kiwi Jr. on Studio One. New music from that band. The album Blowing Up. Hopefully this record means Kiwi Jr. is going to blow up. We just heard photos of the reenactment on Studio One. 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I'm Tony Daner, proud to be one of the hosts who you hear almost every day. I'm on 6 days a week. Aaron Fuller comes in the mornings, then it's Tressa Glass. CeCe Mitchell is going to take over when I leave here today. We are committed to local and regional national music here in Iowa. 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Coming up this hour, we're going to hear Mike D and Yard Act. Here's a classic from Pixies.

0: Chelsea Wolf and Cold here on Studio One. 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We have Modest Mouse coming up. 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

0: Modest Mouse with Picking Dragons Pockets, coming after the one-time Beastie Boy Mike D off of his first ever solo record. That was What We Got. I'm Tony Daner. An algorithm can pick those songs out for you, but it can't tell you why they're important. 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

The new album from Tao is going to be here at the end of October. It's called Show Me. There's some great guest artists on this album, including on the song we just heard, Toon Yards, and the Linda Lindas appearing on Sick of the Times. Tao here on Studio One, where we think of ourselves as the human-powered antidote to AI-generated radio and algorithms. I'm Tony Daner, and I really feel strongly about this. You can get a playlist basically anywhere, but you can't get a connection from a computer program. These are all songs that we are playing because we felt strongly enough about them. Human beings picked out every song you hear on Studio One. 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We have Blondshell coming up with a new album on the way later this month. Here's Tame Impala, it's Loser.

0: Blonde Shell on Studio One with a new album coming on the 25th of this month. So in less than 2 weeks, it's called Violins. We just heard Heart Has to Work So Hard. I'm Tony Daner. 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

Well, there's a couple of extremely important bands to us here at Studio One. The Police, right after The Cure. I'm Tony Daner. It's Studio One, 94.1 FM in Des Moines. 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We think that music discovery should be a public good that's accessible to everyone, regardless of what's in their bank account. We don't have a paywall, but we do have a funding gap now that federal support is gone. 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Coming up a little later on, we have Iowa's own Todd Partridge, good friend of mine. We'll also hear Michigander right after this one from the Womack Sisters, If I Let You.

0: My wife and I have some dear friends who saw Blues Traveler, Gin Blossoms, and Spin Doctors in concert the other night. You know who would have fit well in that bill? Toad the Wet Sprocket. 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I'm Tony Daner, and as you probably know, for years, a small amount of federal tax dollars helped keep independent music on the radio. 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

0: 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It's Caroline Rose on Studio One. I'm Tony Daner. 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

Biba Doobie's new album is going to be here next Friday, the 18th. A pretty big new release day for lots of albums. It's called Pylon. We just heard Sun Has Set. We've been spinning that song for a while here at Studio One. We also got to hear the first ever live performance of Sun Has Set at Hinterland back in early August. I'm Tony Daner at Studio One. We've got big plans for the coming year. One of them, we are continuing our move to a new Master Control location. 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Coming up, we have Mary in the Junkyard, one of our favorite new to us bands here at Studio One. We're also going to hear Iowa native Andrew Hoyt, and here's Bob Dylan.

0: That's Moody from Iowa native Andrew Hoyt, who's in Chicago now, but he's going to be coming back to Iowa in October. He is going to be playing at James Tutson's album release show at the Angler Theater, another favorite of ours here at Studio One. Think about that you can hear two artists on Studio One who are from Iowa, one of them still living here, and then you can go check them out at one of Iowa's most beautiful live music venues. 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We have Snow Patrol and Kylie Minogue coming up, the collaboration we didn't know we needed, and we'll hear that new one from Marion the Junkyard.
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from London. 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I'm Tony Daner. 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We have Phoebe Bridgers and Orville Peck coming up. 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

0: Snow Patrol and Kylie Minogue, These Alarms on Studio One. I'm Tony Daynor. Today is a great day to join Team Studio One because you believe that music matters. We know you do. That's why you're listening right now. You're a key player whether you know it or not. There are no bench warmers on Team Studio One. Everybody is important. Everybody is simultaneously the point guard and the power forward. And I don't know. Basketball is not one of the sports I know that well. The important thing is you contribute right now. Studio1.org, 800-235-2665. $15 a month, get the first ever Studio One tote bag. Brother Wallace coming up on Studio One. We're also going to hear Phoebe Bridgers and Soccer Mommy.
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0: You're the Man from Brother Wallace, and that was Orville Peck from his upcoming album Mule, Too Little, Too Late on Studio One. I'm Tony Daner. It is never too late to donate to Studio One, and however much you're able to give is not too little. 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

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Online, studio1.org. I'm Tony Daner. Eels have been at it for a long time. 16 albums, that is crazy. But we also know somebody's hearing them for the first time. Music discovery, so important to us. And we think it should be available to everyone and accessible to everyone, no matter what's in their bank account. We don't have a paywall, but that doesn't mean what we do doesn't cost money. We do have a funding gap because federal support is now gone. This is not a short-term loss. It's a permanent thing that we have to deal with every year. So we're looking for those who can give to support this service for everyone. If you start giving $15 a month today, maybe three trips to your favorite coffee shop a month, you can get the new Studio One tote bag and you'll be helping keep the music around for the whole community. 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We have Jesse Wells and Cheekface coming up from Toronto. Here's Weird Nightmare, Where I Belong.

0: Jesse Wells on Studio One, an artist who has a lot to say. That's his song, Won't You Come Out Tonight. I'm Tony Daner. 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

0: Jeff Buckley on Studio One, coming after Devin Gilfillian with a new record called Time Will Tell. That was Black Dog Rabbit Hole. I'm Tony Daner. 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

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And thank you. We'll hear some classic Paul Simon right after this one from Beck.

0: That was Old Devils by one of the most famous Iowa musicians, William Elliott Whitmore. Kaiser Chiefs before that brought us Ruby, and Paul Simon got us started off with Me and Julio Down by the Schoolyard. You're tuned to Studio One, 94.1 Des Moines, 88.9 Mitchellville. I'm Cece Mitchell, here with you until 10 tonight. 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We'll hear the latest from Interpol and Nate No Face here in the next 10 minutes or so. 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

Interpol dropped their new album, This Mirror Weighs a Ton, a couple weeks back. We just heard the single See Out Loud, right after Natalie Merchant's classic, Jealousy. And These Sacred Souls got us started off with their latest, Any Old Fool. It's Studio One on IPR. I'm Cece Mitchell, here till 10, and I'm asking for your financial support of our nonprofit commercial-free radio station. 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And thank you, thank you, thank you. Nate No Face drops his debut record, Tomorrow's World, on October 16th. I'm really looking forward to it. Let's hear the latest single, Paranoid, on Studio One.

0: I really wanted my first car to be a red Corvette because of that track. It ended up being a 1998 Toyota Corolla, so same difference. It was Little Red Corvette by Prince, right after the Districts brought us Cheap Regrets. 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And thank you. We'll hear the latest from the Linda Lindas here before the end of the hour. 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